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and I'm not one to cry, but ever since I got married, my whole life's gone awry. Been trying to figure out what I did to deserve such a fate, and how one woman could be filled with so much hate. I've been heated, I've been beated, I've been badly mistreated, I've been called so many things that should never be repeated. I've been croaked at and poked at, it's a wonder I'm still breathing. Surprised it lasts 3 weeks before I set to leaving.

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It's Grandma May. I love your song. If I were any better and I felt well, I'd get up and dance.

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1: Say, boy, where you going? I saw you going down the street the other night. I wasn't going to where I hadn't been while I was going. You know, I should have liked latching on some of that good boogie woogie tonight. You mean some of that fat boogie? That's what I mean. 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
1: Here's a featured artist from this year's Bristol Rhythm and Roots Reunion.
2: 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Somebody a favor, and what do I get? 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

0: to have much creativity to be a hillbilly. 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Wah, wah, wah. There's a lot more to music than playing a chord or two chords and make a few dollars. You show me a home where the buffalo roam, and I'll show you a dirty house. 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
1: I want me some fried taters.
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1: I'm gonna sit right down and cry over you. I'm gonna sit right down and cry over you. And if you ever say goodbye, if you ever even try, I'm gonna sit right down and cry over you. I'm gonna love you more and more every day. I'm gonna love you more and more in every way. And if you ever say goodbye, if you ever even try,

friends and neighbors, this is Bill Smith, the old ranger, asking you to stop on by Wednesday, 1 o'clock, for the Crooked Road Radio Hour. You never know what might happen as we explore music along the crooked road. Come on, there's foolishness to be had.

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How long are you gonna

0: Very kind. Thank you so much.
1: The chicken is in my bedroom.
0: That's enough. Next question.
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You never know what might happen as we explore music along the crooked road. Come on, there's foolishness to be had.

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got a Lincoln motor and it's really souped up. 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Got 8 cylinders and uses them all. 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With a 4-barrel carb and a dual exhaust, with 411 gears you can really get lost. 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The brakes are good, tires fair. Pulled out of San Pedro late one night. The moon and the stars was shining bright. We was driving up Grapevine Hill, passing cars like they was standing still. All of a sudden, in a wink of an eye, a Cadillac sedan passed us by. Said, boys, it's a mark for me. By then, the taillight was all you could see. Now the fellas ribbed me for being behind, so I thought I'd make the Lincoln unwind. Took my foot off the gas, and man alive, I shoved it on down into overdrive. Wound it up to 110, my speedometer said that I hit top end. My foot was glued like lead to the floor. That's all there is, and there ain't no more. Now the boys all thought lost my sense, and telephone poles looked like a picket fence. They said, slow down, I see spots. The lines on the road just look like dots. Took a corner, sideswiped the truck, crossed my fingers just for luck. My fenders was clicking the guardrail post, the guy beside me was white as a ghost. Smoke was coming from out of the back when I started to gain on that Cadillac. Knew it could catch him, I thought it could pass, don't you know by then we'd be low on gas. We had flames coming from out of the side. Field attention, man, what a ride. I said, look out, boys, I got a license to fly. And that caddy pulled over and let us by. Now all of a sudden she started knocking down the dip. She started to rock, and I looked in the mirror. Red light was blinking, the cops was after my hot rod Lincoln. They arrested me and they put me in jail, and they called my pappy to throw my bail. And he said, son, you're gonna drive me to drinking if you don't stop driving that hot rod Lincoln.

has no power what they may do. But everybody needs somebody that's entitled to pick it.

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have never heard of him. You know, I think I have heard of that man. I heard he got run over by a train, mauled by a bear, maybe, hopefully. 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

so bad. 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
1: One, two, three.

miracle happened as promised. The rising of the world's closest star. And the almanacs warned us that the fast coming weather might blow us away like dandelion flower. And if I had a nickel for every time I've taken shelter from the storm, alone and naked in my bed sheets, I could pay off all my loans, buy some nicer clothes, find a job that didn't always scare me. But I've been trying not to think before my third cup of coffee. How the hearts of big

Friends and neighbors, this is Bill Smith, the old ranger, asking you to stop on by Wednesday, 1 o'clock, for the Crooked Road Radio Hour. You never know what might happen as we explore music along the crooked road. Come on, there's foolishness to be had.

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1: Good morning, Charlie.
0: I'm Lightning Charlie.
1: I'm Mike Mango D'Urso.
0: And we're coming to y'all almost live from High Atop, the birthplace of Country Music Museum. And you're listening to the Lightning and Mango Tango.
1: That's right. Yeah, and YouTube did a great job before.
0: Yeah, we had a little bit of
1: everything.
0: Boy, it shows you what a little bit of old-fashioned TV repairman hammer fist to the side of the computer.
1: He was just banging everything, saying, I'll fix it, I'll fix it.
0: You get in there and make some noise with those pots and pans.
1: That's right.
0: So we got a whole lot of good stuff. What do we got on tap today?
1: Well, you know, we have so many different tunes today, but last week we were talking about, you know, fighting and how we don't want to fight. And I said, I'm a lover, not a fighter. And you were chuckling at that.
0: Well, I'm still chuckling about it. So what do you want to do about it? You want to fight about it?
1: I want to play Jerry Reed, who seconds my opinion.
0: Okay, this is Jerry Reed with Second That Emotion.
1: That's right.
0: And what's this song called?
1: I'm a lover, not a fighter.

0: That was Jerry Reed. I know.
1: No, it wasn't.
0: Can you believe it?
1: Sounded like Webb Pierce.
0: Jerry Reed Hubbard doing I'm a Lover, Not a Fighter.
1: Well, you know, last week on the subject of fighting, I don't know if the listeners were listening last week, but Mango regaled us with just a fascinating story about the one fight in his life that he almost got in. What an almost scintillating story that was.
0: You know, if you needed a little bit of rest.
1: Oh, I thought you were going to say levity.
0: No, go ahead. No, you know, if you wanted to doze for a little bit.
1: Oh, I thought you meant get a rest, no, like get arrested for almost fighting.
0: That's right. But if you listen to my story, you might have dozed off for a...
1: The lucky ones did. Almost, the biggest word in the English language, right? Almost persuaded. You know, anyone out there want to call in and just tell Mango and I about your almost pregnancy or, I don't know, better yet, let's just let the Shakespeare of rock and roll, Mr. Chuck Berry, tell all you cats and kittens about being almost grown on the Lightning and Mango Tango.
2: You know, I'm almost grown. Whoa, whoa.

than before.

0: That's Elvis with It Ain't No Big Thing, But It's Growing. Before that, we heard Johnny Horton and Hooray for That Little Difference. And, you know, as they say in Paris, Vive la Difference, huh, Mango? We started that set with Almost Grown by the Shakespeare of Rock and Roll, East St. Louis's Pride and Joy, Chuck Berry.
1: We had people dancing in the aisles here at the museum.
0: Yes, little Almost Growns were dancing
1: almost
0: to
1: grown.
0: That. That was
1: right.
0: Awesome.
1: They probably never heard Chuck Berry before.
0: The little ones, yeah, maybe
1: that's
0: not.
1: Right.
0: See there? We're providing, it's just another part of the service you and I have been providing here on Radio Bristol for, about 70 weeks or something like that?
1: Yeah,
0: like from the Book of Daniel.
1: We started 70, on
0: 70
1: April.
0: Weeks.
1: We started on April Fool's Day.
0: What are you pointing at me for?
1: No, that was always a remarkable thing because we'll always remember that.
0: We didn't plan it. It just,
1: just happened. Yeah. That's right. And now we're going to play three tunes by Kieran Kane.
0: Say that again?
1: Kieran Kane.
0: Okay.
1: Well, right. His first band. See, now, I love country music. And in the mid-80s, there was a shift in sound. Mm-hmm. And his group was called the O'Kanes.
0: Right.
1: He was a duo with Jamie O'Hara. Now, I think they should have called it Hurricane.
0: Oh, that's beautiful.
1: Yeah, but
0: say that again.
1: Hurricane.
0: They missed. Only you had been their manager.
1: That's right. That's
0: Hurricanes.
1: Right. That's right.
0: You
1: but,
0: know.
1: So they did,
0: and they're Irish. I'm assuming.
1: Well,
0: O'Hara and Kieran.
1: Kieran.
0: They're half Kane. Irish, half Scotch and soda, or something like that.
1: Well, all I can tell you is this tune, Nobody Wins, went to number 10 on the country chart. And then they broke up shortly after that. But Kieran Kane, he seems to like singing with other folk, you know, like having a duo. So then we're going to hear a tune that he did with Kevin Welch and one that he did with Raina Gerlett.
0: Very good.
1: So here's a set of Kieran Kane tunes.
0: From on top of the Blarney Stone on Radio Bristol.

0: That was a set of Kieran Cain tunes. That was Should Have Been Done, Kieran Cain and Raina Gerlert.
1: Whoa. Kieran Cain and who?
0: Raina Gerlert.
1: Okay. I thought you...
0: I mean, it says...
1: Had some kind of a gastro problem there.
0: No. Hillbilly Blue was by Kieran Cain with Kevin Welch and Fats Kaplan.
1: Who is not. You showed me a picture while it was playing of Fats. He looks like a bobby pin with bangs.
0: Yeah, well, that's one of those kind of things, you know, you call the...
1: the bald guy curly.
0: Yeah, exactly. So Fats is skinny. And then we heard Nobody Wins by the original O'Kanes.
1: And you know what time it is, Mango?
0: Is it that time again, Charlie?
1: It's that time.
0: It's funny or not funny.
1: And on this week's installment, we've got a grand old man of stand-up and a musician. Did a lot of Christian comedy. Tim Hawkins. You familiar with Tim Hawkins?
0: No,
1: really?
0: I don't know Tim Hawkins.
1: Well, check this out.
0: I hope to get
1: this turned up for you folks listening around the world. Here we go. Funny or not funny?
2: I run into this lady almost every single day. She has a creepy haircut and she has a lot to say. And I'm well aware that you probably know her too. So just to make it clear, I'm gonna spell it out for you. K is for the kindness that she never really had. Don't get ahead of me. A is for her attitude that's always really bad. And R is for the ruckuses she causes where she goes. And E is for the evil and everybody knows. Karen, she's a Karen. Brazen and Caucasian and a little out of touch. Karen, thanks for sharing. Karen, I'm declaring that you're...

0: the first friend.
1: She doesn't really care for you, but wants you to respect her. She loves to give opinions on the things that don't affect her. For fun, she likes to run bike riders in the ditch. She drives away laughing, and they just yell out, "Be careful, Karen." Oh, Karen, thanks for sharing. Karen, Karen, I'm declaring that you're caring way too much. Karen, I'm declaring that you're caring way too much.

0: Funny or not funny? That
1: well,
0: is
1: Charlie,
0: the question.
1: I was laughing, although there are people named Karen who are very nice. Oh, this might be Karen calling.
0: And if someone takes offense to that, chances are maybe
1: I think
0: maybe
1: Karen
0: you
1: is on
0: one.
1: The phone right now.
0: Okay, here we go.
1: All right. Hello, Karen. Is that you?
2: That was funny.
1: We have a vote for funny.
2: Yeah, that's funny. Okay, keep going.
1: Okay, I found it very amusing. I don't know if it was funny. It was amusing for sure.
0: And who are we talking? Who are we talking to, caller?
2: This is Winston Beauchamp.
1: Winston Beauchamp.
0: Is that your real name, Sir Winston?
1: Oh, I think that's the name they gave him when he went into witness protection.
2: That's right. I gotta go. You guys keep going there.
1: You like that song, though. You like that was funny. We have a vote for funny, Charlie. Thank you, Winston. Thank you very much, Winston. I think Winston's gone. I think he hung up.
0: Wow.
1: Well, we have one vote for funny.
0: It's like Winston Churchill said when he got out of the bathtub in front of Franklin Roosevelt, the Prime Minister of England has nothing to hide from the President of the United States. Winston Beauchamp.
1: Winston Beauchamp.
0: If that really is your name. I think you were, maybe were onto something with the witness protection.
1: I think it might be, because the last time I heard someone named Beauchamp, well.
0: Yeah, well, it's Bono's. How about
1: that was very amusing, Charlie.
0: All right. Well, here we go. Let's get into some rock and roll music here with John Fogerty and Honey Dew.

0: Carl Perkins on Sun Records out of Memphis, Tennessee, with Honey Don't. And we started that set with John Fogerty saying Honey Do. So is you is or is you ain't going to do what I told you don't do, baby,
1: That's
0: on the Lightning
1: right.
0: and Mango Tango.
1: Now, Charlie, we lost another great one this past week, David Clayton Thomas.
0: Right.
1: Now, David Clayton Thomas, of course, was the leader of Blood, Sweat, and Tears. And we were talking about Winston Churchill before.
0: Mm-hmm.
1: That's where it came from.
0: Blood, Sweat, and Tears.
1: The Blood, Sweat, and Tears, because David Clayton Thomas...
0: From, like, the Battle of Britain or something?
1: Well, yes, during World War II, he said, we have nothing to fight with except blood, sweat,
0: oh,
1: and
0: wow.
1: tears.
0: Did not know that.
1: And David Clayton Thomas was born in England. And then he moved to Canada. And so, you know, the band was mostly an American band,
0: uh-huh.
1: but he was Canadian.
0: Uh-huh.
1: But that was back when we loved Canada.
0: We don't love Canada anymore?
1: Well, I'm not a big fan of Canada right now.
0: We had this discussion, with the Guess Who a couple weeks ago.
1: That's right. That's
0: and we got
1: right.
0: a phone call while we were on break there from, well, a lady who said not funny, and her name wasn't Karen, and I won't use her name, but in Italian it's Eccellenzia.
1: Well, listen, everyone has a different take on humor,
0: right.
1: Charlie.
0: But, I mean, you were worried about offending a woman named Karen somewhere in the Netherlands, and here you don't care about offending throwing a whole country under the bus here.
1: Eh? What'd you say, eh?
0: Keep your sticks on the ice, eh?
1: Eh.
0: Well,
1: all
0: we're
1: right.
0: going
1: to... But A was great, and
0: yes,
1: Blood, Sweat,
0: great,
1: and Tears was a breakthrough. There were so many other bands that started using the horns, you know. And
0: Chicago.
1: And, yeah, exactly. So we're going to hear a couple of tunes by Blood, Sweat, and Tears.

0: Wow, that David Clayton Thomas, what a singer. You've Made Me So Very Happy and Spinning Wheel, two of the great hits by Blood, Sweat, and Tears.
1: Just great stuff, you know. And, you know, on my last album, which was recorded mostly in Canada.
0: That's right.
1: Canadian studio and Canadian engineer. The horn player that we got to do a song called Lorraine was David Clayton Thomas's tenor saxophonist for years, like from like 1995. He's not on the records, but he toured with him and as Blood, Sweat,
0: right,
1: and Tears.
0: Because they toured for years and mm-hmm. years.
1: Yeah, I think for like 10 years, 1995 to 2005, something like that. His name is Darcy Hepner, H-E-P-N-E-R, and he's just one of the most prominent, famous saxophonists. He's from Toronto and recorded a lot with David Clayton Thomas in those years, and guys like Larry Carlton and people like that.
0: Oh, wow, that's really something.
1: And Lightning Charlie.
0: And Lightning Charlie. And that album is called Life.
1: That's right. And the song he's on is called Lorraine. We're going to hear that in a minute, which is, I thought I'd play that along with the Blood, Sweat, and Tears stuff. But this is really, this song Lorraine is an homage to Little Richard, whom I named my band after for so many years, was Lightning Charlie and the Upsetters. And
0: oh,
1: the Upsetters,
0: that's right, Little Richard.
1: Little Richard's
0: and
1: band
0: the
1: was the Upsetters.
0: Yeah.
1: See, Richard recorded at Specialty in New Orleans with the Specialty House Band, the same band that's on all the Fats Domino and Lloyd Price records. And that's Red Tyler and, oh, my goodness, on saxes. I just had a senior moment. Red Tyler and...
0: That does happen.
1: I'll think of it in a minute, but there's only two songs on Specialty that Richard recorded with the Upsetters, and that's Ooh My Soul and Keep a Knockin'.
0: Oh, Keep a Knockin'.
1: And those two, you can hear the difference in the band as Lee Allen and Red Tyler.
0: Oh, Lee Allen.
1: The pair of saxes. But the Upsetters side sound like a Mack truck, man.
0: Yeah,
1: like,
0: that made Little Richard. I mean, that's what I think of. When I think of Little Richard, I think of a wild, wild, crazy.
1: Yeah, out of control, man.
0: Yeah.
1: And, why don't you, Mango, ask me what we're doing this weekend?
0: Charlie, what are you doing for the July 4th weekend?
1: I'm glad you asked. We, the band Lightning Strikes, our tribute to the 50s and 60s, is going to be celebrating the 250th birthday of these here United States at Anderson Park here in Bristol at the big Independence Day celebration. And that's Saturday. We're going all day there at Anderson Park. I'm not sure what our showtime is, but come out. You'll hear good music for good people, and you can stick around till dark and watch all the boom booms.
0: That sounds great, Charlie.
1: Well, you ready to hear this Lorraine and listen to this
0: I
1: great sax player?
0: I want to hear how out of control Lightning Charlie can get.
1: This is about as wacky as I get, I guess, at least in the daytime with Lorraine.

0: That was Lorraine by Lightning Charlie. And you know, Charlie, we had people dancing.
1: So I love that.
0: Today we've had dancing from Chuck Berry and Lightning Charlie.
1: How about that?
0: That's
1: a couple
0: right.
1: of pair of Chucks.
0: That's right. Now, Charlie, this month we've had a featured artist, Bobby Darin.
1: Yes, the great Bobby Darin, born Walden Robert Casotto, born on May 14, 1936, into a working-class Italian-American family in the Bronx, New York. Bobby Darin, but this is just the most bizarre thing. Try to stay with me on this. Bobby Darin grew up believing that his actual biological mother, Nina, was his sister, and that his grandmother, named Polly, was his mother.
0: Okay.
1: And his mother and sister orchestrated this to protect them from the stigma of an unwed teen pregnancy, that his mother, she got pregnant when she was like 17 out of wedlock.
0: Yeah, well, those things happen, yes.
1: And, you know, Bobby Darin didn't learn the truth about his mother and sister until 1968, when he was 32 years old, and finding out that his sister Nina was actually his biological mother, and the woman that he knew as his mother was actually his grandmother, really messed him up, you know. And you know what else is weird? The exact same thing happened to Jack Nicholson.
0: Yes, that's right. I read that. That's true. That's true.
1: Right after he filmed Chinatown, Time magazine researchers called Nicholson on the phone and told him that they had unearthed this in their research, that Nicholson's sister was really his biological mother, and his grandmother, and his mother, the woman he known as his mother, was really his grandmother.
0: I think they incorporated that into Chinatown.
1: Well, it was after the filming of Chinatown.
0: Oh, isn't
1: ironically,
0: that wild? Because that was that whole scene.
1: There was a family twist at the end of Chinatown between John Huston and Faye Dunaway. But we better not give a spoiler.
0: Oh, well, if you haven't seen that movie, yes.
1: Right, from 52 years ago. hurry up, right? But yeah, he finds out that his sister is really his mother, his grandmother was actually his aunt, and that he was his own grandpa. But anyway, in 1968, when Darin was 32 years old, he was considering entering into politics. And his sister, his mother, his biological mother, Nina, revealed the truth to him. And him learning that the woman he had called Sis his whole life was really his mother left him scarred and really angry, really the rest of his life, that his childhood had been based on a lie. And
0: but he only had a few short years.
1: That is true, you know. He never found it. He never knew the identity of his father. His mother slash sister, quote unquote sister, took that to the grave with her.
0: Wow.
1: But check this out. Bobby Darin's maternal grandfather, that would be his biological mother's father, was Big Sam Casotto, a soldier into the Genovese crime family and an associate of New York mafia boss Frank Costello.
0: Wow.
1: Bobby never met his grandfather, though, because Big Sam died in prison in 1935, shortly before Darin's birth in 1936, you know.
0: Yeah, this is quite a deep dive into his life. And, you know, I've always seen his videos, and I saw how he became like a very folk kind of singer.
1: Right. Well, he reinvented, you know, he lived his whole life knowing he was on borrowed time, because when Bobby Darin was a child, he suffered 4 bouts of rheumatic fever, severely damaging the valves of his heart, made him too weak to attend school or play with friends. And one day at home, he overheard the family doctor say to his mother that even with the best medical treatment and luck, that he probably wouldn't live to see age 20.
0: Wow.
1: And hearing this, you know, he was determined to live fast and accomplish all his dreams in a short amount of time. Bobby later told Life magazine in 1959 that he was, quote, determined to be a pop legend by age 25.
0: Well, I think he accomplished it.
1: He did. Well, you know, in 1960, he famously married his teen co-star Sandra Dee.
0: Sandra Dee, that's right.
1: The couple later split in 1963, quickly reconciled, but divorced in 67. And they had one son together named Dodd, D-O-D-D. And Dodd wrote a great book that my wife Beth and I read together called Dream Lovers, The Magnificent Shattered Lives of Bobby Darin and Sandra Dee. And according to Dodd, his parents' love for each other endured for the rest of their lives, you know.
0: Wow.
1: But after all Darin's rock and roll hits, you know, he had Splish Splash, Queen of the Hop, Dream Lover. He had quite the career in Hollywood as an actor, a serious actor. He starred in 13 feature films, earned a Golden Globe Award, and a Best Supporting Actor Oscar nomination for his performance in Captain Newman, M.D., alongside none other than Gregory Peck. But like you said, Mango, Darin just kept reinventing himself. In the 60s, he reinvented himself yet again as a folk singer and as a Vegas act. He was still, then he went back to performing in Las Vegas. And he was involved heavily in Robert Kennedy's presidential campaign in 1968 and was so impacted by RFK's assassination in 68. And that was the time of his mother's and sister's revelation to him also in 68 that Darin sold most of his possessions, his tuxedos, his patent leather shoes, everything must go. And he left Hollywood to live in a camper in Big Sur, California.
0: Yeah, I saw some photos of him. He had like the beard and the blue jean,
1: denim shirts and the beard and that big like Magnum PI mustache and literally sold off all of his stuff. And the song we're about to hear called "Me and Mr. Honer," about a long-haired hippie who's just hanging out, playing his harmonica, not doing nothing to no one.
0: I didn't do anything, right, officer.
1: But, you know, he just keeps getting rousted by the man. You know, that's same old record there. This song is from Bobby Darin's album from this period titled Songs from Big Sur. And in 1973, Bobby Darin, who had been implanted with two artificial heart valves 2 years earlier, was having arrhythmias and exhaustion. And on December 20th, 73, he underwent a six-hour exploratory open heart surgery, and the doctors found a massive infection in his heart. And Bobby died just hours after the operation, and the doctors saying that his body was just too weak to recover from the surgery.
0: Well, he left behind a legacy of great music.
1: What a life, huh? Driven, you know, from an early age like that, and just so massively talented, right? So here's our artist of the month, Walden Robert Cassotto, with a song that my band does this song.
0: Oh, and you do a great version
1: you've heard
0: of this.
1: Oh. We've done that song here live in the studio here with Bill Smith.
0: Yeah, you really kicked this one.
1: Nobody believed this to be a Bobby Darin
0: That's
1: song
0: right.
1: either. So here's from 1969, Me and Mr. Honer.

0: Bobby Darin, me and Mr. Hohner. Yeah, I'll tell you, it was a great month for Bobby Darin songs here on the Lightning and Mango Tango, one of the great artists of all time.
1: Love him. Love all of his stuff, you know, from all those genres, yeah. And so we're going to take it out with our gospel set. We've got a Thomas Dorsey song here, Never Turn Back, as sung by R.H. Harris and the Soul Stirrers. Now, R.H. Harris was their lead singer for decades. He's the lead singer that Sam Cooke replaced in the Soul Stirrers. And we're going to say goodbye with this one. We sure have had fun with y'all on the tango today.
0: Thanks for listening.
1: We'll see y'all next week.

howdy, and a mighty, mighty good day to you. Welcome to another edition of Born in the Mountain. It's a couple hours of good old-time music coming your way, mostly at 78 speed. I am Ivy Shepherd. Happy to be here with you, and thanks so much for dropping by. We'll just see what we can get in today. As always, I got a big old pile of records pulled out for the show, and got some suggestions from listeners. If you want to hear something, do be sure to let me know. I'll try to get it on for you. I want to start it off with some music up New England way. These folks started their lives in Tennessee, but migrated north for work and opportunity, but took a lot of the other parts of them with them. This is Jerry and Sky and Sparkling Brown Eyes, originally recorded for Sonora Records.

Albert Hash and the White Top Mountain Band there from their 1977 release on Mountain Records, and that was Kyle Creed's label. That was Cumberland Gap. We also heard the Louvin Brothers with Alabama and got things started off with a good one. And I'm glad that you're here today with me on the show. And right now, how about we call on the Delmore Brothers?

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as a fellow who got it all started in the world of what we think of as modern country music, Jimmy Rogers, the singing brakeman from 1929, and he was joined there by some house musicians that were conducted by Leonard Joy, Any Old Time, February 21st, 1929, and we heard a cut from the 1963 Union Grove Fiddlers Convention before that, right here today for you on Born in the Mountain. I'm Ivy Shepherd, happy to be here with you, and if you're out there listening in, want to hear something on the program, know some music that I need to play, some recordings that need to be preserved, I can help you with that. I can also share the music here on the air. Get in touch. 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You can find me online in all the likely places or take down this old-timey address. Sharpen that pencil. Get you a piece of paper. It's P.O. Box 45, Emory, Virginia, 24327. Box 45, Emory, 24327. And we'll jump up to 1938 now. Here's W. Leo Daniel and his Hillbilly Boys. They got the blues.

grandfather of bluegrass music. That's Wade Maynor and his banjo and vocal stylings for Blue Ridge Records. Got the Blue Ridge Mountain Blues, and that's an interesting release as there was a couple sides of the other Three Sheets to the Wind, or the Cabbage Head song as we know it, that got issued, and one was shorter than the other. And it's just curious when you're out hunting records and you pick up something that's just a little different, because it is just a moment in time. These were all live recordings, and it's a pretty neat thing. And I don't know, I think it's time for a fiddle tune. How about we call on Tommy Jackson? He was really a huge part of establishing that Nashville sound in fiddling. This is Back Up and Push.

0: up and push. That's Tommy Jackson on the fiddle. This is Born in the Mountain. I am Ivy Shepherd. Do stay tuned.
1: Friends and neighbors, this is Bill Smith, the old ranger, asking you to stop on by Wednesday, 1 o'clock for the Crooked Road Radio Hour. You never know what might happen as we explore music along the crooked road. Come on, there's foolishness to be had.
0: We're back now with more Born in the Mountain, and as that break was happening, I just learned that a great contributor and supporter of our kind of music has left this world, Wayne Seymour. He was around Fiddler's Conventions from the 1960s. Took me to my first one when my mother would allow me to go the day I graduated from high school, and just a lot of fond memories. So sending out thoughts and prayers to the Seymour family now, and we'll get on with the music. Here's Grandpa Jones.

That's the Forgotten Fiddler, Art Stamper from Knott County, Kentucky. And he played with, among others, Buster Pack, Jim and Jesse, the Sossaman Brothers, the Stanley Brothers, and they had a stellar lineup on this recording, including J.D. Crow, Danny Jones, Blake Stamper, and Steve Cooley. And that one was called Bitter Creek and released on County Records. Right here today for you on Born in the Mountain. And we'll keep on now with the music. This fella tragically lost his life in 1974 when some greedy folks thought they could find a little bit of spare cash. And because you never know how many biscuits a hungry boy can eat. Here's String Bean.

Ashe County, North Carolina native Olabelle Reed there with a composition of her own, Undone in Sorrow, and that captured on stage at the first annual Brandywine Music Convention in July of 1974 in Concordville, Pennsylvania. And Carl Goldstein and the crew are still putting on the Brandywine Festival and really trying to do their part to support and promote kind of music from this part of the country that was largely kept alive by folks who had moved up north seeking employment and better opportunities for their families. And we also heard String Bean with How Many Biscuits Can You Eat? And now we'll go out to Eastern Kentucky. This is a song that's been recorded by lots of groups, but I believe these are the fellas who wrote it and recorded it first, the Slose Brothers. They need a heart specialist.

Dorshak and the Highwood String Band making an appearance at the 1976 Brandywine Mountain Music Convention. That was the third annual, and that was a tune they called Cuffy. And about Brandywine, they say that it's the antithesis of the Union Grove, Galax, and other festivals, and Brandywine is consciously and determinedly small and low-key. They aim to create a traditional music festival where musicians and other devotees could gather to play and hear old-time music in a mellow, laid-back environment, not like the rowdy, muddy fields of Galax. And the setting is beautiful and pastoral, but at the same time, conveniently located. Everything is understated and relaxed at Brandywine. No t-shirts, no radio spots, and everyone can see the stage, and most importantly, everyone is interested in the music. And they really worked hard over the years to highlight the music of different regions. The first Brandywine Convention was dedicated to the music of Galax, Virginia, and then West Virginia in their second year, and the mountain music of Kentucky in 1977. And as I said, they continue to support their mission to promote traditional music. You're tuned to Born in the Mountain. I'm Ivy Shepherd. Happy to be here with you. Thanks so much for dialing our way. And right now, here's Cliff Carlisle and his slide guitar.

0: That's Roscoe Holcomb on the banjo, and this is Born in the Mountain.
1: Broadcasting from the birthplace of country music, this is WBCM LP Bristol.
0: We are back now with more Born in the Mountain. I'm Ivy Shepherd. Happy to be here with you. Thanks again for joining me for the program today. And I was kind of looking through some of the archives and trying to figure out something I maybe had never played on the show before. And I found some recordings from the Ash Grove out in Los Angeles, California, back in 1963, as we come upon the 100th anniversary of the historic Bristol recording sessions. Of course, perhaps most notably featuring the music of Jimmie Rodgers and the Carter family. I've got some recordings of Maybelle Carter, and this is from April 17th of 1963. Here we go.

Thank you very much. This weather out here has been awfully hard on my voice. Something, I don't know what's doing it, but I haven't been right with my voice since I've been here. But anyway, I'll try to do the best I can on some of them. This is another one that I recently recorded this one in an album. And several more people have a record of this one. I think the Glazer brothers recorded it not long ago. Lover's Farewell.

you very much. Here's another old one I've been getting a lot of requests to do since I've been here. Picture on the wall.

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I don't play very well, I'll tell you. I used to play quite a bit when I was a kid, back before I got my guitar. I was 13 years old when I started playing guitar. So I played banjo before that, but I haven't played any in years. Just I hope I can remember some of the old tunes. That tune I was picking a while ago. Let's see, I believe it's Sugar Hill. I don't know whether that's the right title or not, but we'll try it anyway. We'll find out.

a rare recording of Maybelle Carter playing coal hammer banjo as recorded in April of 1963 at the Ash Grove in Los Angeles, California. She also did Picture on the Wall and other Carter family classics such as The Sailor on the Deep Blue Sea and The Lover's Farewell. And just love being able to kind of dig up this music and find it and share it. And if the Carter family was the uplifting voice for the nation and the world as we went through the Great Depression, Woody Guthrie was the voice for the downtrodden and struggling. And here he is now.

road. 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I've been having some hard traveling, Lord. I've been riding them fast rattlers I thought you knowed.

GP and Nadine Fraley, and they certainly part of our musical heritage. I believe they originated over in Eastern Kentucky, but ended up living in West Virginia, and then maybe even East Tennessee. At least that's where I saw them a lot when I was running around playing music with the Roan Mountain Hilltoppers. And we'll continue on with a little bit more from the Brandywine Convention. Here's Fred Cockrum.

0: D. Fort Booth.
1: That is Fred Cockrum there on the banjo playing D. Ford Bailey Blues, and he calls it thumbcock banjo. He's kind of just finger picking it, and it's a great thing. And D. Ford Bailey, if you don't know, was the first black member of the Grand Ole Opry. He played music with Uncle Dave Macon, and in those days they weren't allowed to be able to share hotel rooms or even stay in the same place. So oftentimes Uncle Dave and maybe the Delmore brothers would go to their room and they'd grab a rope and throw it out the window and make certain that D. Ford could climb in so he'd have a place to stay with them on the road. And I really, really like Fred Cockrum's playing. So we'll have a little bit more. We just heard him playing thumbcock fiddle, but let's give a listen to him on the banjo. And this one of his signature tunes, he said it was a courting tune. It's called Little Satchel. And I think I just said a minute ago that he was playing thumbcock banjo, but that's not right at all. He was playing the fiddle, so that's playing the strings with his fingers as opposed to with a bow.

recording of Jim and Jesse McReynolds, Are You Lost in Sin? And Jesse McReynolds left this world on June 23rd of 2023. Very, very musical family. He even had recordings made in the 1927 Bristol recording sessions. He and his brother Jesse spent their, spent their lives playing music, and they were from near Coburn, Virginia, in the Carfax community. And to get you up to the break, here's another one featuring Jesse McReynolds on the mandolin, a little bit of the Airmail special. This is Born in the Mountain. Do stay tuned.

0: 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Up first, Clint Holly brings in stacks of vinyl LPs, new and classic for your listening pleasure. And at 5 p.m., Big Lon dusts off those historic Appalachian 45 RPM singles as well as a few 78 RPM records for your listening pleasure. So kick back every Thursday and enjoy some great tunes.
1: We are back now with more Born in the Mountain, and once again, you wild away two perfectly good hours of time listening to some of the greatest music ever recorded, and I'm sure glad that you've joined me for it. There's no greater pleasure I have in this life than bringing you this show each and every week. And we had some recordings earlier from Maybelle Carter back in 1963 out at the Ash Grove, but how about we go back to 1930 and listen to the original Carter family. This is one we all probably know. Sing along.

Johnny Warren and Charlie Cushman there with Old Joe, a tune that was, I believe, originally recorded by Sid Harkreader, who played Macon, and that a reference to a unpleasant part of life. And now here's Lonesome Pine Fiddlers.

That's the Johnson Mountain Boys. You can't beat that sound. Carolina Mountain Home. That from their first release out on Rounder Records. And Dudley Connell. Yeah, he had it. And, well, looking up at the old clock on the wall, it is hymn time here now on the program. And we've heard from Maybelle Carter. We've heard from the Carter family. Here's another group who sounded awful like them. AP spent some time with them as well. This is the Phipps family. Little Church in the Wildwood.

Curly Dan, Wilma Ann, and the Danville Mountain Boys. And that one is I Want to Live in Glory from their South on 23 album out on Old Homestead Records. And lots of folks headed north on 23 once again to kind of go find a better life and work opportunities. And they also long to come home. So that is a tribute to their music. They had some great songs. South on 23 is a really good one. And right now, here's Lee Allen and the Dew Mountain Boys.

The Maddox Brothers and Rose, in a land where we'll never grow old. And we got just a few minutes left here on the program. I think we got time to squeeze in a couple good more sacred numbers. And this is a fella I've overlooked a lot in the past few years, but he's one of my top all-time favorites from Mount Airy, North Carolina. Here's Early Upchurch.

0: That's Molly McCollum. Jesus is my aeroplane. That kind of sanctified holiness singing. Putting the lid on the old kettle here today for Born in the Mountain. I am Ivy Shepherd. I sure have enjoyed being with you. Thanks so much for dialing our way. Keep in touch. I'd love to hear from you. Share some music that I need to hear. Let's keep it on the air. Send me an email, ivy@borninthemountain.com, and I'm going to hit it on down the old Lee Highway. So goodbye, good luck, and God bless you. If everything works out all right, I'll be back at you same time, same place next week. So long.
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welcome to another edition of the Country Music Classics here with your radio friend Joe Broussard. He's spinning some good records for you on the Country Music Classics right here from Radio Bristol. We're going to start off with a really nifty little string band from Arkansas, group called Gunnell's Giggers, which I understand the Gunnell is a bony fish and you gig it with a gigger. So evidently these guys went out and did a lot of gigging. Anyway, they called themselves Gunnell's Giggers. This was recorded in Memphis. They were from Arkansas and they went to Memphis in 1929, cut 2, 4, 6, 8 titles, 4 records. The particular one we're going to be playing, it was the last one released by Victor in the dark days of 1932 Depression, so not many copies were available. And it's a really great instrumental called the Plowboy Hop, Gunnell's Giggers.

And that's called Plowboy Hop. And that's the Gunnell's Giggers. That's the title of that band. And that was recorded in Memphis in 1929. Wasn't released until 1932 on the Victor label. Plowboy Hop. Really, really some nice fiddle playing. As we roll along here on the Country Classics, got a Jimmy Rogers record lined up here. And this was recorded in August the 11th, 1932. And it's another TB song. It was TB Blues. This is called Whippin' the Old TB, Jimmy Rogers.

Whipping the Old TB, Jimmy Rogers, and that was recorded on August 11, 1932, and Jimmy passed away on May 26, 1933, of TB. He had it really, really bad. And you're listening to the Country Music Classics, coming out from Radio Bristol, birthplace of country music, where Jimmy Rogers was discovered back in 1927. On we go with the Country Classics.

Oh, yes, sirree. J.E. Maynard's Mountaineer is doing that one for us. Goodbye, little pal. And then before that, we had the Johnson Mountain Boys. I knew all those fellows. He used to come over to the house and look through records. Eddie Stubbs, he just loved anything by, I can't think of it, oh, darn it, Stoneman's. I can't think of his name. I'm sorry. anyway, that, they did Goodbye to the Blues, Johnson Mountain Boys, and then we started out with the Stanley Brothers, The Girl Behind the Bar, on the old Richardson label, recorded right here in Bristol in the early 1950s. We should think of Scott Stoneman. That's who Eddie Stubb, just, he wanted anything that I had but Scott Stoneman, so I fixed him up. Anyway, you're listening to the Country Music Classics here from Radio Bristol, the birthplace of country music.

All right, that's a nice one there. That's Al Jones and Frank Necessary doing the Spruce Mountain Fiddle. Nice one. And then before that, we had, what did we have before that? Oh, Play a Little Bluegrass Music, which is a record I really like. Came out in the 60s. By Jimmy Moore and Nick Justice and the Blue Mountain Boys doing that one for us here on the Country Classic. Let's go back and listen to a true country classic. The last of country music going to do one for us, Hank Williams, Wedding Bells.

Hey, that's a good one. That's a good one. That's Ain't That Some Pickin' is the title of that one. And that's a good title for it. By Charlie Moore and Bill Napier in the band. That's a good one. It brings us up to almost a halfway time. 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Love to hear from you. If you hear something on the program, let me know about it, and we'll get it on again, sure enough. And we'll be back at you right after the break coming up. So stay with us right here.

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1: Okay, Owen, we go here with the country music classics, and I got an old radio show I'm going to play for you. This is Al Jones and the Stone Mountain Boys, recorded on January the 17th, 1976, about 44 years ago, out of Washington, D.C. Washington, D.C. had more bluegrass bands. They were everywhere. Four radio stations that played nothing but bluegrass and live bands all day long. So we're going to listen to this. It's a good show. Runs about, well, we'll run it about 20 minutes or so and see what you think of it. So here we go with the Stone Mountain Boys.
2: 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And you're playing the guitar, ain't you? 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
2: Anyway, we're going to be around for about the next, 45 minutes or so. Be doing some of the old time bluegrass picking and singing for you. Here's one we'd like to kind of start things off with.
3: Hey, we'd like to dedicate this one to a friend of mine.
2: We got some dedications all around.
3: And I'm a blue eye.
2: Okay, good.

0: There you have it. One title thinking and an item of blue eyes.
1: Got
0: it. Oh, yeah. Speed things up. It's one titled On My Way Back to the Old Home. Title thinking and an item of blue eyes.
1: No, we did that one.
0: Oh, yeah?
1: On my way back to the old home.
0: Oh, well, you get me mixed up already. Here's one title, On My Way Back to the Old Home.
2: Is that right?
1: That's it.

0: righty. Jim, old buddy, we're going to do an instrumental for you. Here, just about right now. Just when you want to do it?
1: When you're looking at me, you're looking at a dead man.
0: You want to do it now, buddy?
2: It doesn't matter.
0: All righty. Why don't you come up here and tell us what you're going to do then?
1: I hope you know it.
0: Say
1: don't.
2: Oh, now we got it straight. Okay, here it is, a big country.

0: Oh, how are you, buddy?
1: Oh, he's sounding fine, ain't he? He's right on it this morning. I'll tell you, turn that mandolin up, Buddy Davis there, doing a fine job on Big Country. Little song for you. We're going to help him out on this one now. Here's one titled, Hey, Hey, Hey.

0: Yeah, there you have Buddy Davis doing a real fine job. Al and myself helped him out on this one. Little thing entitled Hey, Hey, Hey.
1: Hey, boy.
0: Do we have kind of an old song that...
1: We got John Al and John here, anyway.
0: John and John, yeah.
1: The Davis brothers.
0: The Davis brothers. Slow Things Down Here is one of my favorite bluegrass songs. One entitled Blue and Lonesome.

0: Yeah.
1: Do that one now?
0: Why, sure, we'll just do that right now. Just especially for Cindy. All righty, we'll just go ahead and see if we can't switch our capos around a little bit and get that for her. Here's a little tune entitled Mary Ann.
2: Kick her off, buddy.
3: Buddy's tuning right now. Davis? No place to rehearse. Come on, get it, Frank.
2: Go ahead.
4: Why?
2: I forget how it starts off.

All right, that's some really good bluegrass. That's the Stone Mountain Boys back on January the 17th, 1976, about 44 years ago. That was recorded out off radio in Washington, D.C. I hope that you enjoyed it. Some really good bluegrass. I want to get a couple gospel numbers on here real quick on the country classics. Cecil Surratt and the West Virginia Ramblers are going to do one for us. This is a classic record if there ever was one. The Bright Crystal Sea.

There is no Carter family here on the Country Classics. They're A.P. and Mother Maybelle, back in 1934, the picture on the wall. And then before that, we had Cecil Surrett and the West Virginia Ramblers doing the Bright Crystal Sea on the Richard Tone label. It's a classic record. And checking the clock over here, I got a couple minutes left. And remind you, if you enjoy the program, you can send an email to joesvintagecountry@gmail.com. That's joesvintagecountry@gmail.com. And the Country Classics is around here on Radio Bristol at 2 o'clock on Tuesdays. That's where we're at, right here, 2 o'clock on Tuesdays, with the Country Music Classics right here from the birthplace of country music. So until then, next week, I'll say be careful out there if you're traveling anywhere, and thanks a lot for listening to me. And your old radio friend Joe Bizarre says, till we see you again, so long.

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lines, give me a check number 49. I bought me an axe and a saw and a pick and a hard shell cap that fit too quick. They all said he'd stretch, but it didn't. I was a rookie and they was a kid and the joke was on me. Now they give me a buddy as tall and grim and I was small, skinny and slim. With my pick in my hand by the side of him like a woodpecker out on an old dead limb just hammering away. Top stuff. Sweat started. But about that time it started to fall and a post broke and my buddy squalled and I took off like a big fat bird. Headed outside hunting for sunshine. Now my buddy called down to the relay shop, said a rookie's scared and he'd better be stopped. A little lump of coal fell off the rib and he took off like a burning squib. He's headed that way. Throw a barricade, stop that boy. Well, I was going down two streets of rust, just fanning the rail and raising the dust. Turned my head to take a look back and I run over the boss in the middle of the track and knocked him down. Tore down the barricade, went on through hunting for fresh air. I'm telling you, boy, I was carrying the mail. You could play checker on my shirt tail if you could have kept up. But, buddy, I was a-turning the fan on. I passed the flat road on the Three West Hill, and it looked like his motor was setting still. He was on sand and a heavy load, but I got around and I had to clear a road, and then I set him down. Didn't need sand either. Now I come to a curve, I turned to the right, and I stumped my toe and I lost my light. I scrambled around and I found the lamp, took off like a freight train leaving a tram, still scared. Hair standing straight up, singing like a jute harp. When I passed down by the old fan tower, I knew I was making 90 miles an hour. I'd have picking them up and I set them down. I'm telling you, buddy, I was covering.

Howdy, folks. Welcome to Dollar Country, the show where I share country 45s forgotten along the path of history, sometimes never were known in the first place to be forgotten about, all the misses, strikeouts, whiffs, and beanballs from the golden age of country music. I'm Frank the Drifter, your host. Thanks for tuning in. Today is the deep dive episode for the month, and so I'm doing something a little special. Once a month, of course, I try to do something themed or all about one label or about one artist or about a theme or something like that. And this month I'm doing coal mining disasters, which on the face of it, when I was looking into it, I was like, oh, that'll be fun. And then once I started reading about it, I was like, this is not fun. This is very sad and harrowing, but it is a very important part of the history of the United States and the history of the world, really, although I'm going to be focusing, obviously, on North America, because that's what I've read most about and what I know about. So those first four were just kind of general catch-alls, just about mines in general. The first one was Tom Sline with Red River Jake. That's on Sarge Records from 1971. Then we had Dorsey Lewis with Scared Coal Miner on Cozy Records out of West Virginia. That's 1963. I played the flip side of that, Big Rock in the Coal Miner's Way, a few episodes back. We had Charlie Sugartime Phillips with Ballad of Bill Jones on K-Arc from 1970. That last one was Ernie Cash with Working in a Coal Mine on Cash Records from 1967. Where's that one from? Maryland. Joppatown, Maryland. So yeah, I'm just going to get a few things out of the way about coal mining here in a second, but first I would like to let you know that Dollar Country, of course, is supported by donations. If you want to find out more about supporting the show, go to patreon.com/dollarcountry. You can also follow the show at Dollar Country on social medias, Facebook, Instagram, Twitter, and TikTok. My email is host@dollarcountry.org, and to listen to all back episodes or just find information about the show, you can check out dollarcountry.org on the World Wide Web. But here goes nothing. A lot of the information I have learned about coal mining came from a book called The Kingdom of Coal by Donald L. Miller and Richard E. Sharpless. If you like kind of the history of working class sort of stuff, it's a really, really great book. I found it to be very interesting, very informative, and also quite harrowing. Because coal mining is just a dangerous job. This book specifically deals with the anthracite region, which is anthracite region of coal mining is in Pennsylvania. And that's where my family is from. Well, the dad's side of my family is from that area, and I do have a history of coal mining in my ancestry. Although at one point my grandfather stopped doing coal mining because his friend passed away in the mines, so he went on to do something else, and him and my dad never did any sort of coal mining after that. The thing about coal mining in the early days especially, it was that it was a job that paid quote-unquote well. Especially for people who were immigrants or people who wanted to live outside of the cities or had a family to support and didn't have any, like, marketable skills. It was a job you could do, and you didn't really have to know a lot about it to start. You could also start young. The child labor laws back then were very lax. I'm talking 1800s here. It did pay well enough for you to support a family, mostly, with an asterisk by it, because a lot of coal companies also were constantly taking advantage of the people working there. A lot of immigrants in that time were coming to America, and that was like, you didn't really have to speak English to work in the coal mines for the most part. You could get by with just about anything. If, like I said, you lived in a rural area or were like generally a rough and tumble person, that was kind of a good job to allow you to live that lifestyle and still get paid. But the problems were numerous. One of the main problems was safety. According to what I read, the safety of a coal miner was constantly in jeopardy. I'm going to be talking about coal mining accidents today, which are, you know, times when more than a few people died at once. There was an explosion, a collapse. But the main problem with coal mining is that people were dying nearly every day. On average, I think, in America, throughout the 1800s and into the mid to late 1900s, on average, one coal miner died every day at work. And so this was just like a hazardous job at all times. And if you worked in the coal mines for 25 years, in theory, you know, to like the point of being able to retire,
it was more likely that you would retire from some sort of injury or getting black lung or some sort of cancer or some sort of ailment if you were not killed. It was likely that sort of thing was going to happen. On the other hand, before unionization, which coal mining was a big part of unionization in the United States, oftentimes if a coal miner died or was crippled or something happened to him that allowed him to not work, he would be kicked out of company housing sometimes the next day or the same day, and very rarely would they be allowed to stay for a whole week or a month in the housing they were in, because so many of these places where coal miners lived were basically, everything was under control of the coal company. And a lot of these coal companies were owned by very rich families or brokers or whatever, people who were not even living in the region. They were in Philadelphia or New York or some other place. They didn't really care. They didn't know about the people, but they were just trying to get money in. And so a lot of these situations where somebody would pass away in the mines and they'd have three kids and a wife, that wife would then be just stranded. She would be a coal miner's widow. And sometimes they had places for them to live and sometimes they didn't. And it just was a really, really rough life for everybody back then for all that kind of stuff. And then there's also the famous song by, famously done by Tennessee Ernie Ford, about 16 tons, about paying money at the company store and stuff. And that was another thing, is oftentimes when you're a coal miner, you would have to pay for all of your supplies from the company store. And then they would take that out of your paycheck and the prices would be super high. So they basically kind of had you at every turn. They tried to squeeze as much work out of you as they could and also squeeze the money they paid you back into their pockets if they could. So it was just a really rough and tumble job. We're going to get into a few specific mining disasters right now. And the first one I'm going to talk about is the Hayden coal mine, or the Hurricane Creek coal mine, also known as the Finley mine, named after the owner. That was near Hayden, Kentucky. So I've got three tunes I'm going to play about the Hayden mine disaster. And this first one is going to be J.D. Jarvis with the Hayden Miners Tragedy.

The song we're about to sing is a story about a mine explosion that came to pass on the 30th day of December, 1970, in Hurricane Creek Mines, near little town of Hyden, Kentucky. This explosion took the lives of 38 honest, hard-working miners.

All right, folks, so those three songs are all about, like what I said before, the Hayden mining accident. Normally I go through and kind of write my own blurbs out for the deep dives, but there's so much stuff written about mining disasters already that I'm kind of just going to stick to excerpts of what people have already written. There's a lot of great information about all this stuff out there, from local newspaper articles to Wikipedia articles, and there's also a decent amount of videos and interviews with people who are affected by all this stuff. The ones I'm covering in the show today are also kind of the big name ones that have happened. This Hayden coal miners thing is one of the bigger, easier ones to research, I guess I would say. And like I said, it happened near Hayden, Kentucky, called the Hayden Mine, the Hurricane Creek Mine Disaster, or also the Finley Mine Disaster after the owner. And so I'm going to read a little bit about this. This is from just the Explore Kentucky History official page. So the Finley Mine Disaster at Hurricane Creek in December 1970, located 4 miles east of Hayden, Kentucky, the mine loaded an average of 1,500 tons of coal per day. Exactly 1 year prior to the explosion at Hurricane Creek, the Federal Coal Mine Health and Safety Act had been signed into law. More stringent and comprehensive than any previous federal coal mining safety legislation, the new law was intent on preventing accidents. A series of state and federal inspections throughout 1970 revealed several potentially dangerous conditions inside the Finley mine. An additional state and federal safety recommendations made in November were indifferently complied with or ignored altogether. A blast in the morning of December 30th, 1970 ignited swirling coal dust and caused the explosion that rocked every corner of the mine. In the end, 38 of the 39 men underground at the time died. The lone survivor, conveyor belt operator A.T. Collins, was blown some 60 feet out of the mine and into the road. He spent the next 2 weeks in the hospital recovering from his injuries. Following the recovery of the 38 miners, an investigation revealed a, quote, nearly absolute failure to enforce the new safety laws, unquote. Traces of dynamite and primacord, both banned by the new law, were found inside the mine. Other potentially dangerous conditions uncovered at multiple inspections remained unsolved, and safety recommendations could have potentially prevented the blast from occurring. And like I said, that was from explorekyhistory.ky.gov. And after the show, I'm going to have all this information in the email I send out, or you can find it at dollarcountry.org, all the citations and links and stuff. And then this next one is from somebody who was actually was there at the time. During the history of coal mining in Appalachia, families have lost thousands of breadwinners and suffered untold grief from disability caused by accidents and black lung disease. The only honorable occupation open to majority of able-bodied men in the area is coal mining. Yet, the region has few benefits to show for the human suffering or the removal of its natural resources. The most tragic of all tragedies will be to let the memory of those miners die and let things return to the status quo.

And this last one was something else that was said by a survivor, and that is, no one ever served a day in prison, and the mine owners only had to pay a fine. Which is kind of that's the rule. The exception to the rule is that mine owners were actually punished for their part in not keeping up safety regulations at their mines. They almost always were let go, and they almost always were in some way greasing the palms of the people in charge. And so a lot of this stuff was pretty old school, good old boy system sort of stuff where, you know, somebody at the mine also worked for the government, or the government put together a task force of people to look into the event, but all the people on the task force were the people that were supposed to enforce it. So it's like, you know, they obviously have a reason to not find certain things. And that's kind of how a lot of this stuff went down. The poor people and the working class people who were paying for this stuff literally with their lives ended up being the ones who in the end lost the most, and the people who were gaining the money and gaining all the stuff you get from owning a mine were the ones who never really saw any sort of punishment. Every time I read about a mine disaster, that's like basically what ends up happening, and it's just... So the next one I'm going to talk about is going to be the Buffalo Creek mine disaster. I have two songs about this one. Oh, shoot, I should tell you what I played that last one. The first one was J.D. Jarvis with the Hyde Miners Tragedy. That was on a label called Sunrise from 1971. The other one was Old Kentucky Ike with Hyden Coal Mine Accident on Log Cabin Records from 1971. And that last one was the Phipps Family with Hurricane Creek Mine Explosion on Pine Mountain Records from 1971. These were all released, I believe, shortly after the tragedy. This Hyden tragedy was very well covered in the media, so it got a lot of traction with music, and just people knew about it. It was a pretty big deal. So the next one is going to be about Buffalo Creek, and this first one is going to be SD Morningstar with the song Buffalo Creek.

on February the 26th, about 20 past 8, people were awakened by a terrible fate. A large dam had broken and down through our town. Black waters came rushing, many people were drowned. Some screaming in doorways knew they couldn't be saved. Others riding on rooftops on 30-foot waves. Families jumped in their cars but didn't make it on time, while some made it to safety uphill to the mines. We were all crying and shaking with fear, for we couldn't hear of our loved ones so dear. Some with no clothes, no shoes on their feet, thanking God for each loved one they'd meet. The waters went down about as fast as they came. Then we all started hearing our loved ones by name. The loss was so great, no words can express how it felt to hear of all

felt with no homes in sight. It seemed like Death Valley that dark, fearful night. So many left homeless with nowhere to go, walking on the railway and feeling so low. Lonely children walking alone. Their mothers and fathers had gone with their homes. I could go on and on, but there is no need. But all those that lost, for mercy I plead. In the Buffalo Creek disaster, that early Saturday morning, over 100 people met their death without a sign of warning. So many of my neighbors, few of my loved ones too, are going to be so greatly missed.

All right, so for that one, we are traveling to Buffalo Creek, West Virginia. Those songs were SD Morningstar with Buffalo Creek on Carpenter's Records from 1975 and Gene Crowder with Buffalo Creek Disaster on West Virginia Records from 1972. And like I said, these are mostly excerpts, so this is an excerpt from the local historical signage nearby, and it is one of the worst floods in the U.S. occurred here on 26th of February 1972 when Buffalo Mining Company impoundment dam for mine waste broke, releasing over 130 million gallons of black wastewater, killed 125, property losses of over 50 million, and thousands left homeless. Three commissions placed blame on ignored safety practices led to the 1973 Dam Control Act and $13.5 million class action legal settlement in 1974. So I should also mention that there are a bit more facts about this thing than that sign provides. So here's another excerpt from allthingsnature.org. Prior to the dam collapse, rain fell in the southern West Virginia community of Buffalo Creek for 2 days. The dam and others like it had been built by the mining company to block coal waste from the company's plant, as well as about 130 million gallons of water. During the weeks prior to the disaster, the mining company was contributing about 1,000 tons of mining refuse a day to the dam. When the dam burst, the water, coal refuse, and silt destroyed 17 small coal camps. In addition to Buffalo Creek, communities including Sanders, Pardee, Laredo, Chronico, Lundale, Stowe, Crown, and Kistler were affected by the flooding. Bridges and utility lines were destroyed, and roads also suffered significant damage. Following an investigation, it was determined that Pittston had acted negligently in regard to the safety and well-being of area residents. Prior to the incident, the company had not turned in dam construction proposals to the Public Service Commission, and inspectors from the U.S. Geological Survey and the West Virginia Department of Natural Resources had warned that the dams might be prone to flooding. Officials from the mining company blamed the flooding on the substantial rain that fell prior to the dam breaking. The investigation showed, however, that the flooding was the result of improperly built coal waste dams. This was actually a situation in which an insurance company said that it was an act of God as opposed to negligence. And so, like it said earlier, there was a $13.5 million class action settlement paid for by the coal company, but that was actually supposed to be much more, but they got kind of a much smaller amount. That ended up being around, in today's dollars, around $60,000 for each family who sued in the class action lawsuit, which for the loss of a home and oftentimes the lives of a loved one, that's really, in my opinion, not much. The excerpt was from allthingsnature.org, and I'll have that link in the thing afterwards. But that's a big one because the there were multiple dams in multiple places where they were storing all this coal refuse, and basically it had rained so much that one of the dams that was built out of and on other coal refuse, so it wasn't built on a solid foundation, collapsed. So once again, it was the people in charge who knowingly didn't do what they were supposed to who ended up costing all these people their lives and homes and livelihood. And another very sad tale. After this, I'm going to do Sunshine Mine, and I only have one song about this one. This is going to be Frank Starr with Tragedy at the Sunshine Mine.

sunshine mine. Like a silent killer, he found his prey. Men never knew what happened on that fateful day. As the poison gas took its toll, loved ones' hearts were filled with fear.

All right, so that was about the Sunshine Mine. And that one was up in Idaho. That song was by Frank Starr on Starr Records, S-T-A-R-R, out of Kingston, Idaho. I actually originally got this. Well, I like mining songs, but also I don't have very much stuff from Idaho. And for some reason, I'm always interested in finding stuff from the states I don't see much stuff from. But Sunshine Mine also was not a coal mine. This is the only one I'm covering today that was not a coal mine. I believe it was a silver mine. So here goes this. The fire at the Sunshine Mine, a silver mine near Kellogg, Idaho, was first reported at about 11:40 p.m. after an electrician smelled smoke and warned the foreman. The foreman telephoned down to the mechanics, who were in a workroom, and asked them to see where the fire was burning. When they decided to head to another tunnel to search, they found it so filled with smoke they could not enter. When they moved towards an adjacent tunnel, they found it was also filled with smoke. Simultaneously, the shaft foreman requested had the warning system activated, alerting miners to the presence of gas, and sent oxygen masks into the mine. Most of the men became aware of the fire when the smoke entered their workplaces, which they retreated from by moving towards another part of the shaft. There, miners hoisted them up to the surface. This continued until about 1 p.m., when the miner manning the lift was overcome by gas and smoke. Men on the lower levels were stuck, and while many tried to make it to where men were being hoisted to the surface, or at least barricade themselves against the gas, most died from carbon monoxide exposure. While the surviving miners and service workers mounted their own rescues, they also called in trained rescue teams in order to reach the bottom of the mine. Rescuers and workers needed to use mine hoists to travel up and down the shafts, and that required repairing the electrical system. However, with so much gas and smoke, the crew could work only for as long as their oxygen tanks lasted, about 2 hours at a time. With so little time, rescuers chose to focus on finding survivors rather than removing the bodies, and they forced themselves to walk past and over the bodies of asphyxiated miners every time they made the trip to the repair site. In total, 80 escaped the mine, only 2 survived the disaster while inside the mine, and 91 passed away. And that was from intermountainhistories.org. This next one is from museumni.org, and this is, the government said spontaneous combustion, quote-unquote spontaneous combustion. Bob disagreed and convincingly argued that it was the polyurethane foam, Rigimix, used in a sealant as needed on walls and ceilings in the mine's ventilation circuits. That product had been shown to be highly combustible when applied on adjacent surfaces. When burned, it produced 10 times more carbon monoxide than wood and paralyzing deadly cyanide gas. These issues had been known for 6 years prior to the disaster. So what ended up happening here is, this is a silver mine, but in mines in general, especially coal mines, oftentimes you're using dynamite or you're exploding the walls, and you're causing a lot of this dust and all this sort of stuff that's trapped in the ground to be let out. And so sometimes you may be in a room that's literally has like a huge pocket of gas that you can't see that might explode. And you have no way of knowing unless you have the proper safety protocols for the most part. And so since you're in this closed system underground, if something ignites that gas, it becomes kind of an all-encompassing thing and pushes air all over the place. And it's a really, really dangerous situation. So basically the people who looked into this, the government organization that looked into this, said that it was just spontaneous combustion, meaning it was not anybody's specific fault. But there's been a lot of other people who have come out and said, a lot of other experts who said, like, look, there's a reason this happened. This could have not happened if the proper safety protocols were followed. And, you know, it's the same story that every mining disaster comes to. At the end, the people in charge say that it couldn't have been avoided, and people, a lot of other people say that it really could if they had just followed the laws and rules to prevent people from dying. So we have one more, and this one's going to be about the Spring Hill Mine, also known as the Cumberland Mine. This one we're traveling up to Canada. And this first one's going to be Bill Clifton with Spring Hill Disaster.

0: And with that, we're actually out of time. I ran a little bit over today trying to get too much information in, but that last one was Spring Hill Disaster by Bill Clifton and the Dixie Mountain Boys on Cap Records from 1958. As always, I want to thank you so much for listening to Dollar Country. And remember to be nice to people out there, because you never know what kind of day someone else has been having, and a little bit of niceness can go a long way. I've been Frank the Drifter, and you've been listening to Dollar Country, and this has been the episode about mining disasters. So have a good one, and I'll see you next time. 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

right there, Brother Don Reno giving us a good old Dill Pickle Rag, our theme song here on Off the Beaten Track on Radio Bristol. My name is Marshall Ballou. Happy to be here with you on a very warm final day of June 2026, and got some great stuff lined up for you today, including a bunch of wonderful jazz. Kick things off this afternoon from the likes of Dan Ashur. Got Count Basie in there, Art Blakey and the Jazz Messengers. Got some great Celtic Women coming up, as well as some good old time stuff, and going into some interesting things on later on in the hour. But let's get it going with some old-timey jazz. That's the name of a record from Jack Teagarden and Jonah Jones. Here's some Millenburg Joys to get us going. It's Off the Beaten Track on Radio Bristol.

Thank you very much. Remember, your applause goes on these records. Pee Wee said before. At this time, we're going to do a tune composed by our saxophonist, Hank Mobley. It's a beautiful little thing. It's a foxtrot. It is a slang that is used by the musician, just cooling.

Katie Lang revving up a jazzy set to get us going here on Off the Beaten Track this afternoon. That comes from a CD that I found just lately. I had no idea even existed. The soundtrack to the very bizarre movie Midnight in the Garden of Good and Evil. And it's got all sorts of great jazz standards that's interpreted by more modern folks. And again, Katie Lang there doing a great take on Skylark. A couple of things from Count Basie in front of that on the solo piano with some bass. We heard Red Wagon and Dupree Blues. Dan Schurer singing about the Blue Gardenia. A little wishful thinking from Art Blakey and the Jazz Messengers, thing called Just Coolin' on this mighty hot afternoon. And got it going with Jack Teagarden and Jonah Jones giving us a great take on some old New Orleans jazz, the Millenburg Joys. It's Off the Beaten Track on Radio Bristol.

0: Sid Stroud there on the vocals with the Golden Palominos, wrapping up a set of all the ladies singing and playing here on Off the Beaten Track. Underhill Rose ahead of that, a wonderful trio from down Asheville way, good friends of mine. The End of 27 from their live recording. Heard the Rosemary Woods from the Celtic Women Collection with Everywhere I Go. Kate Rusby and Catherine Roberts gave us A Courting is a Pleasure. And one of my absolute favorites, the great Lorena McKennett from her live in Paris and Toronto collection. Her take on the old traditional tune, The Lady of Shalott. Well, let's get to a little bit closer to home here and get to some old-time music on Off the Beaten Track, Radio Bristol.
1: I like a whole lot, and we like to do, and it's one called Kentucky. We'll dedicate it to all you good folks from over here. It's a pretty song.

小哥，你够会儿呢。

Well, going through some old time, just some bluegrass, a little bit of roots rock at the end right there. Dave Alvin gave us a black-haired girl that comes from his Ash Grove recording. Letcher Frizzell in front of that, a classic for him, The Long Black Veil. A couple live things from Hot Rise in there. We heard The High on a Mountain and Kaleem Lane. Cold Winds Blowing came from various artists from that great John Duffy Salute. Theophilus Hoskins in there with a thing called Hog-Eyed Man. We also heard from the Hallelujah Singers in that set. And the White Top Mountain Band got it going with their take on Kentucky. That's from the Seed Time on the Cumberland Festival from about 20 or 30 years ago or so. Well, I'll shift gears here and get to a little bit of Robert Johnson's Off the Beaten Track on Radio Bristol.

me pulls it out. I got that swift and someone fishing in my pond. I got that swift and someone fishing in my pond.

0: From their album, The Ballad of Peter Pumpkinhead, we heard XTC right there to wrap us up this afternoon, singing about how we're the smartest monkeys. Warren Zevon had That Reconsider Me. Strawberry Road came from Sam Phillips from her Martinis and Bikinis release. Take Care of the Road You Choose, sound advice from Richard Thompson from the Sweet Warrior recording. Holly Cole Trio in there with a great take on Get Out of Town. Having a little fun in the middle of the set there with the Bonzo Dog Band, one of my favorite zany folks from the 60s, with Hello Mabel. The Dubs in there, Don't Ask Me to Be Lonely. Kenny Burrell on the jazz guitar with Poor Butterfly. And it was Robert Johnson started off way back when, giving us the Dead Shrimp Blues. Now, Marshall Blue, thanks so much for joining me once again for Off the Beaten Track here on Radio Bristol this afternoon. Hope you'll make plans to come back around next Tuesday afternoon from 4 to 6. And once again, we'll spend a couple hours in search of all sorts of great music from just all over the cultural map. Appreciate you listening. Some great old time stuff right around the corner here on Radio Bristol. And, of course, great music on all our channels. So coast around. I'm sure you'll find something you like. And I hope to see you here next week. Till then, stay cool. It's hot out there. Take care. Have a happy 4th. Don't blow any fingers off.
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Welcome into the Old Time Jam here with your host, Brad Kolodner, featuring the latest in old time string band music, a brand new release from Joseph DeCosimo, starting off the program, the album While You Were Slumbering. And that's a lovely rendition of the fiddle tune Coon Dog. Such a unique sonic atmosphere on that track. Joseph DeCosimo, tremendous banjo and fiddle player out of Durham, North Carolina, and on this new record, infusing really unique textures into old-time music, really fascinating arrangements of old melodies. It's just an awesome new album, While You Were Slumbering, from Joseph DeCosimo. Surely we'll be featuring more from the record in the coming weeks. I'm here every week with you, spinning the latest in old-time music. We've got some new tunes this week from John Showman and Chris Cool. They've got a brand new album out, paying tribute to the great John Hartford. We'll also hear new tunes from banjo player Andy Thorne and his album Songs of the Sunrise Fox. Also, we'll hop across the pond and hear from Hannah Reed and Michael Starkey, Scottish duo, from their new old-time fiddle and banjo release. So many more great tunes on the way. Of course, you're welcome to play along with the show. You can grab your banjo, fiddle, guitar, mandolin, bass. Maybe you want to dance along with these tunes, sing along, or you can just sit back and enjoy the tunes here on the old-time jam. All are welcome to join in on the jam, as we've got one up next from the Bucking Mules, this one featuring Joseph DeCosimo, along with Luke Richardson, Karen Heil, and also rounding out the quartet, Joe Bass. The Bucking Mules, from their record Smoke Behind the Clouds, with Railroad.

Anna and Elizabeth on the Old Time Jam, hypnotizing us with their stellar harmonies on Lovin' Babe. That's from their 2015 self-titled release. Evie Layden before that with Karen Celia Heil on Running Through the White Oaks. That's Evie Layden on banjo, Karen on fiddle, from Evie's record Riding the Rooster, featuring Evie on banjo and some of her favorite fiddle players. It's a really fun album, and I bet it was a lot of fun for Evie to put together to just basically play tunes with her favorite fiddlers. And that's the Bucking Mules with Railroad, starting off the set from the record Smoke Behind the Clouds. I'm your host, Brad Kolodner, here on the Old Time Jam, and I've got some sad news to pass along. One of the greats of traditional roots music, great old-time fiddler, banjo player, guitarist, pianist, songwriter, poet, community organizer, Pete Sutherland has passed away, and a dear friend to many, a huge inspiration to countless musicians, known for his boundless creativity and musical energy. I got a chance to play with Pete a good bit over the years, feel quite fortunate to have called Pete a friend, and even collaborating as recently as about a year ago on a record called The Bird's Flight, collaborating together with a piper named Timothy Cummings. And well, Pete has touched so many in old-time music and roots music over the decades. His music will certainly live on, and it's just been amazing to see the folks online posting and sharing stories and pictures and videos and all kinds of great memories of Pete Sutherland, who passed away. And we will hear a few songs from Pete in this next set. We'll hear a couple from his trio, Pete's Posse, along with Oliver Scanlon and Tristan Henderson. But first, here's Pete Sutherland on fiddle and singing an old Shape Notes song from his record, Streak of Lean. Here's the late Pete Sutherland on the Old Time Jam with The Dying Californian. Rest in peace, Pete.

Sutherland here on the Old Time Jam with his trio, Pete's Posse, Pete Sutherland, Oliver Scanlon, and Tristan Henderson from their record, The Conversation, with a Pete Sutherland original, Up and Blow Away. Before that, we heard a medley of old-time fiddle tunes from Pete and Oliver and Tristan. That's Sal, Won't You Marry Me, Dusty Miller, Rat Cheer, and Shuffle Creek from their album Fruit Fly Blues. And starting off the set, an old Shape Note song, The Dying Californian. Pete Sutherland passing away, renowned Vermont musician who has inspired so many over the decades. And, well, the best we can do is to keep his musical legacy alive, and certainly his influence felt around the world of old-time traditional roots music. And up next here on the Old Time Jam, let's hear from John Showman and Chris Cool from their brand new album of John Hartford tunes. It's called Much Further Out Than Inevitable. Here's Long Hot Summer Days.

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Ferris and Jason Romero on the Old Time Jam from their record Tell 'Em You Were Gold. That's one called Been All Around This World. Ferris and Jason out of British Columbia. And just one of my favorite records from the year. And it features seven banjos that they've built. It's amazing how they are not only incredibly talented musicians, singers, songwriters, just love their harmony singing as well, but they also build some of the most beautiful banjos in the world. They're based out of Horsefly, British Columbia. Ferris and Jason Romero on the Old Time Jam. And that's Ivan Rosenberg with Little Birdie, featuring the dobro playing of Ivan. And just love the banjo solo on that one from Frank Evans. That's from Ivan Rosenberg's album, The Littlest Dobro, Volume 2. And John Showman and Chris Cool starting things off with Long Hot Summer Days, John Hartford's song from their brand new record of John Hartford tunes that's much further out than inevitable. Up next, we've got one here from Evil City String Band out of Ithaca, New York. Steve Seelan on fiddle, Richie Stearns on banjo. Here's Chilly Winds.

on the old time jam, fiddle and banjo music from Jake Blunt and Tatiana Hargreaves. That's a tune called English Chicken, and it comes from Nathan Frazier and Frank Patterson, a black banjo fiddle duo out of Nashville, Tennessee. And John Work III, a black scholar affiliated with Fisk University, recorded them back in 1942. Before that, Richie Stearns and Rosie Newton with the classic murder ballad Willow Garden from their record Tractor Beam. And that's Richie on banjo, Steve Seelan on fiddle, along with the Evil City String Band with Chilly Winds starting off the set. I'm your host, Brad Kaladin. Great to have you along here on the Old Time Jam as we roll on through this first hour of the program. We've got one up next from the Colorado-based banjo player, founding member of Jamgrass group Leftover Salmon. Here's Andy Thorne from his new album, Songs of the Sunrise Fox, with Dawn is Coming.

Hey there, friends. Welcome into the second hour of the Old Time Jam. I'm your host, Brad Kaladner. Great to have you along as I'm spinning the latest in old time string band music. As we started off this hour with a tune from Jonathan Vokey, two-finger banjo player out of Baltimore, from the 2021 release Spotted Pony. That's a tune Jonathan calls Whittle Willie Wilson, which is perhaps best known as Little Billy Wilson, but Jonathan having a lot of fun with the name of that tune. And it's funny because Little Billy Wilson is what it's usually called, and my mother also, she calls it Wee Whittle Wilson. It's just a fun name to play around with in old-time music. It's the folk process, right? Changing the names around of these tunes is part of the tradition, I suppose. That's Hannah Reed and Michael Starkey with Shenandoah, a song they got from the great Aeneas Mitchell. Hannah Reed and Michael Starkey, an old-time duo out of Scotland from their record Cross the Rolling Water. And that's Andy Thorne starting things off with Dawn Is Coming, an original Clawhammer tune from Andy's new album Songs of the Sunrise Fox, an album inspired by numerous encounters Andy has had early in the morning by his property in Boulder, Colorado, and a wild fox emerges from the mountainside while he's out there playing his banjo, and the fox just sits there enjoying the tunes. And there are plenty of videos out there online to prove this just amazing sight, many of which have gone viral, and Andy Thorne turning it into an entire record of original banjo music. Up next on the show, let's hear one from Daniel Ullum. Here's one of my favorite fiddle tunes as of late. It's called Durang's Hornpipe.

Foghorn String Band on the Old Time Jam with the classic Pretty Polly. That's Sammy Lind on fiddle singing lead and Kayla Clauder on mandolin singing harmony. The two of them together just love their voices and harmonies. And that's from their record Devil in the Seat. Also joining Foghorn, that's Nadine Landry on bass and Reeb Wilms on guitar. That's Squirrel Butter with Nobody Cares. And Daniel Ullum with Durang's Hornpipe. As we've got one up next here from Dolly and the Devil. This one from a record called Festival Season, released in 2021. And it's an album that certainly gives the vibe of hanging out at an old-time music festival. Perched right there under some trees deep in the woods late at night, listening to a rockin' jam. That's the vibe of this record. Dolly and the Devil here with Benton's Dream.

They met on a trip to a fiddler's convention about 50 years ago and have been together ever since. Judy Hyman and Jeff Klaus, co-founding members of the Horseflies. And for the past 27, 28 years or so, they've been creating music for documentary and feature films. And it's funny because they've never recorded just the two of them up until now, thanks to Aaron Marshall and Rachel Eddy, who had the idea of putting together a record called Old Time Sweethearts. That's Judy Hyman and Jeff Klaus with Yell in the Shoats from the Old Time Sweethearts, Volume 1. Before that, Troublesome Creek String Band with Gospel Plow from the record Fast As Time Can Take Me. I just love the banjo playing on that track from the late Steve Arkin. Dolly and the Devil starting things off with Benton's Dream. As we've got one up next from another great banjo player, Nora Brown, just put out a new record on Jalopy Records called Long Time to Be Gone. Here's a groovy tune called Jenny Put the Kettle On.

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I'm your host, Tom Netherland, from border to border and around the world. 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

reimagining Gene Ritchie's iconic folk song, Jubilee. That's Hazel Royer on vocals and Ira Klein on guitar. And that's from Ira's record, Invisible Treasure. You're listening to it here on the Old Time Jam. I'm your host, Brad Kolodner. Before that, we

Heard Adam Hurt with Georgia Railroad, Adam on fiddle, and on banjo, that's the great Noam Pikelny joining in on three-finger banjo from Adam Hurt's record Artifacts. And Adam, perhaps most known as a Clawhammer banjo player, one of the great contemporary Clawhammer banjo players of our time, and he's also a great fiddler. And that's Nora Brown starting things off with Jenny Put the Kettle On, as we've got one up next here from Tall Poppy String Band, featuring George Jackson, Mark Harris, and Cameron DeWitt from their debut release. Here's Man of Constant Sorrow.

J.P. Harris on the Old Time Jam from the record Don't You Marry No Railroad Man. That's Old Bang'em. Before that, Kieran Kane and Raina Gellert with a fiddle tune called The Golden Ticket. That's Kieran on guitar and Raina on fiddle, a tune that comes from the fiddling of Eric Merrill, and it appears on Kieran and Raina's album, The Flowers That Bloom in Spring. Tall Poppy String Band starting off the set with Man of Constant Sorrow as we're charging on through this second hour of the Old Time Jam featuring the latest in Old Time String Band music. And we've got one from Allison DeGroot and Tatiana Hargreaves. This is from their brand new record, Hurricane Clarice. One of my favorite cuts from the record. I love how on this track they're just locked in step with one another, changing the timing, providing lots of space, something you don't often hear in old-time fiddle and banjo music, but there is a lot of room for space, and, well, sometimes the best notes that are played are the ones that aren't. Allison DeGroot and Tatiana Hargreaves here with Wellington.

0: Tune in to Radio Bristol every Thursday at 4 p.m. for Pressing Matters. My name is Clint Holly, and I will be your host as we take a stroll through my record collection and listen to some lost classics, new releases, and reissues all spun directly from the vinyl format. 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